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Psalm 141. Lord, I call upon you. Hear me. Hear me, O Lord. Lord, I call upon you. Hear me. Receive the voice of my prayer when I call upon you. Let my prayer arise in your sight as incense, and let the lifting up of my hands be an evening sacrifice. Hear me, O Lord. Set a guard over my mouth, O Lord. Keep watch over the door of my lips. Incline not my heart to any evil, to busy myself with wicked deeds in company with men who work iniquity, and let me not partake of their delights. Let a good man strike or rebuke me in kindness, but let the oil of the wicked never anoint my head. For my prayer is continually against their wicked deeds. When they are given over to those who shall condemn them, then they shall learn that the word of the Lord is true. As a rock which one cleaves and shatters on the land, so shall their bones be strewn at the mouth of Sheol. But my eyes are toward you, O Lord God. In you I seek refuge. Leave me not defenseless. Keep me from the trap which they have laid for me, and from the snares of the evildoers. Let the wicked together fall into their own nets, while I escape. Taken from the Ancient Faith Psalter, translated from the Masoretic Hebrew text by monks of the Orthodox Church. Now available at store.ancientfaith.com.

Hi, I'm Father Andrew Stephen Damick, and with my co-host, Father Stephen DeYoung, I'm one of the podfathers behind the Ancient Faith Radio live call-in program, The Lord of Spirits. Father Stephen and I have been blown away by the overwhelming success and popularity of our little show about angels, demons, saints, and yeah, giants too. Apparently, there's a real hunger out there for content that addresses the spiritual reality that permeates all of creation, in spite of the rampant materialism of modern society. 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Not only Lord of Spirits, but all of the live shows on AFR, Orthodoxy Live, Ancient Faith Today, Everyday Orthodox, Search the Scriptures, Live with the Lows, and Stewardship Calling, all of these owe their existence to the generosity of people like you. 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

Saint Fortini, the Samaritan Woman, February 26th. My saint was proclaimed equal to the apostles and was mentioned in the Gospels as the Samaritan woman by the well. Jesus told her all about her life, even though they had never met. She accepted him as her savior, changed her ways, and went out to preach about his wondrous words and deeds. Through her faith, she was able to convert Emperor Nero's daughter to Christianity. Eventually, her bold teachings landed her in prison, and her Christian life ended as it began. She was thrown into a well and died. I am proud to bear Saint Fortini's name.

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1: Journey back to the 6th century and join St. Brendan on his 7-year seafaring adventure. Will sea monsters and erupting volcanoes keep him from reaching the promised land of saints? 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

St. Demetrius, October 26th. Because of the strength of his belief, my namesake Demetrius was one of the bravest soldiers who ever lived. He preached about his Christian faith, knowing it could cost him his life, and it did. He was praying in prison when his enemies pierced him with their lances. Holy myrrh flowed from his body, which cured the sick. I smelled the myrrh when I visited his relics in Thessaloniki.

0: Here is Father Evan Armatas, parish priest, author of the book Toolkit for Spiritual Growth, an ancient faith radio show host of Orthodoxy Live, commenting on how our own poverty is related to the poor among us.
1: When we don't touch or handle the other with love, it becomes quite easy to become disconnected. We live in this sort of hyper-individualism. It's about our own personal space. And, you know, the poor amongst us, and the poor is not just material, right? Emotional, spiritual. It's anybody who's impoverished. And the reality is, you know, we are impoverished. And once you get connected with those who are impoverished, you see your own poverty. In the icon of the Good Samaritan, which is so important to reflect on, Christ is shown looking at, touching, and stooping down to encounter the man who is beaten, robbed, mm-hmm. and left for dead. And the other two are off on the side looking away. And so, you know, that's instructive for us. You know, Christ isn't saying, look, I want you to feed the poor, but just be on a board and send a check. You know, he's also talking about stand in the kitchen soup line and dole out the soup and then sit down and have a meal with them.

0: riders to the wings of the wind. 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
1: Bless

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According to the parable of the Lord, the first of 10 servants told his master when he returned from a long journey, "Lord, your pound has made 10 pounds more." That servant's single pound bore interest tenfold. A second servant's pound bore fivefold. A third servant's pound bore no interest at all. "Why did you not put my money into the bank?" The Lord asks for the profit of his own money, not ours. The third servant explains that he kept it hidden in the ground. That means that he has wasted his intellect on earthly pleasures and buried his reason, which was given him in the image and likeness of God, in the pit of lasciviousness. The parable says nothing about the other seven servants. They are debtors who squandered the money they received. Matthew also makes a similar comparison, observing that the rich man who does not distribute his goods to the poor is seriously at fault. But equally at fault is anyone who could distribute the truth but keeps it to himself. Ambrose on Ancient Faith Radio.

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1: Blinded by rage. We live in a world that commonly sees the passion of anger as a virtue that can be used to help right wrongs. But what do Scripture and the Fathers say about anger? 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Or does it instead blind us to His presence? Father Theodore Pulcini and Oswin Creighton join together to examine how anger affects our journey towards theosis. 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

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Inspired by St. Basil's charge to care for the suffering and love the brokenhearted back to life, this retreat will serve as both a theological and practical launching point to create or expand ministry communities across the nation. 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

0: Prayers by the Lake, written by St. Nikolai Velimirovich, read by Joseph Letender, published by the Serbian Orthodox Archdiocese of the United States and Canada.
1: Prayer 37. Martyrs of great love, pray to God for us. You who have known a love stronger than death, pray to love for us. You who in this life luckily escaped from the snare of transitory love, which is like a little color on a boulder which the rain washes away. You who have preached that love is more mysterious than the flesh and more eternal than the stars in heaven. You who through love have understood both wood and stone, both the beast in the forest and the fish in the water. For love breaks the seals of all mysteries, and all things appear naked to their lover. You who with love have fulfilled all the prophets, satisfied all religions, and surpassed all laws. You are the greatest of conquerors. Who is stronger than you? You are the greatest of wise men. Who is wiser than you? You are the greatest of precious stones. Who is scarcer than you? You are gods who have seen yourselves in God and God in yourselves. You have an honor greater than the angels, for the angels became angels without torment and martyrdom. To you we bow down and pray to God for us, that we too may cleanse ourselves of the illusory love that ends in hatred, that we too may crown our faith and hope with a crown in which even sons have little value, that we too may begin to see and know and rejoice with the joy with which only the angels can rejoice, that our life may also become a tri-radiant splendor like the one from whom all splendor, unmixed with darkness, comes, that we too may recognize in ourselves the eternal Virgin and the pre-eternal Son of the Virgin and the dove-like Spirit. Martyrs of great love, only your suffering is less than your love. Every worldly love brings suffering greater than its love, but you have loved what is deeper than time and wider than space. When your mortal brothers hear about your sufferings, they consider them unbelievable and unbearable, for they can only imagine themselves only in your sufferings and not in your love, in the meaning of your sufferings. Oh, if they could only imagine themselves in your love also, all your sufferings would seem like nothing to them, just as they seemed to you, just as the cold rain and the howling of the winds seem like nothing to a mother as she hurries home to her child. To one who has a goal greater than the world can do nothing. One who hurries to a home wider than space, space cannot contain. One who has a love more precious than temporal creations can neither be impeded nor trampled by time. Across all rugged terrain and through all stormy tempests, love leads his beloved and draws them to himself. Martyrs of great love, pray to God for us. From Prayers by the Lake by St. Nikolai Velimirovich.

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Elizabeth has a problem. She wants to pray in church more than anything, but every time she tries to pray, her feet start tapping. How can she pray if she can't stand still? When a dragon appears on the monastery's land and the only solution is prayer, Elizabeth worries even more. She turns to the abbess and the saints for help. Through their guidance and intercession, Elizabeth learns that our whole bodies have a place in prayer, and sometimes our spiritual weaknesses can be a gift that God uses for great good. This wonderfully fun story, illustrated to capture the hearts of busy children, was inspired by the life of the 6th century Saint Elizabeth the Wonder Worker. You can find A Saint's Guide to Praying with Your Feet at store.ancientfaith.com. 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
1: Have a keepable rule of prayer that you do by discipline. You can't just pray when you feel like it. You have to pray by discipline the times of day where you would remember God and say your prayers.

0: Concerning faith. The first virtue is faith. For by faith, even mountains are moved, and men receive everything they wish, as the Lord said. Each one, in all glorious and wondrous deeds, is confirmed by his faith. By our own free will, faith either decreases or increases. 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
1: Sitwis aftisam sahur tatana mosagreu, da Andreas kadagebisats armartebao, kartvelta ganmanat lebelo, da sulisats mindisa knaro nino, evedre Christes agmerza, shetzalebat sulta chventatvis.

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The waters stood above the mountains. At thy rebuke they fled. At the sound of thy thunder they took to flight. The mountains rose, the valley sank down to the place which thou didst appoint for them. Thou didst set a bound which they should not pass, so that they might not again cover the earth. Thou makest springs gush forth in the valleys. They flow between the hills. They give drink to every beast of the field. The wild asses quench their thirst. By them the birds of the air have their habitation. They sing among the branches. From thy lofty abode thou waterest the mountains. The earth is satisfied with the fruit of thy work. Thou dost cause the grass to grow for the cattle, and plants for man to cultivate, that he may bring forth food for the earth, and wine to gladden the heart of man, oil to make his face shine, and bread to strengthen man's heart. The trees of the Lord are watered abundantly, the cedars of Lebanon which he planted, in them the

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The high mountains are for the wild goats. The rocks are a refuge for the badgers. Thou hast made the moon to mark the seasons. The sun knows it's time for setting. 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The young lions roar for their prey, seeking their food from God. 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
1: Poised between East and West, between Orthodox and Catholic, Lithuania, the last of Europe's pagan nations, did not forget its ancient tales, such as that of the giantess Neringa, Egle, Queen of Serpents, and the Iron Wolf. Rather, they fulfilled and enriched them with legends like the Hill of Crosses and the miracle-working icon of Our Lady of the Gate of the Dawn. In The Wolf and the Cross, Father Andrew Stephen Damick and Deacon Seraphim Richard Rowland take a very personal pilgrimage into a land where history and legend have met and fused, where Orthodox Christians have lived as a minority for nearly seven centuries, their faith founded upon the blood of martyrs and the witness of dozens of saints. To find this book and others like it, you can go to store.ancientfaith.com. 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

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We are never free from these thoughts, for such is our nature. 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Our voluntary yielding to evil thoughts, or our struggle against them, herein lies our defeat or our victory. 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
1: Giving in the church, you know, compassion, where's the limit? It's supposed to be comprehensive and sacrificial. It's supposed to condition all of us and all of our being, so that it becomes who we are. You know, generosity is one of the key virtues that we can foster in our lives. And, you know, so when you're asking that question, you know, what's enough, or where does it stop? I don't know that I would say that is how I would approach it. I would simply say my approach should be the virtue of generosity, and it should touch every aspect and avenue and area of what I do with both my time, my treasure, and my talent. And there's never a cap, you know. With that, then it just becomes the life that we live. And we don't have to keep score anymore. We can become that cheerful giver. I think the metrics make us less cheerful. We pursue the virtue and ignore the metrics. You know, good things happen.

God has made angels his servants, and he sends them to watch over the earth. An angel is a messenger according to the meaning of the word. The angels watch over peoples and nations. In the Revelation of St. John, we read that each local church is protected by its own angel. They work for the fulfillment of all that Providence has ordained for mankind in general, and for each person in particular. At the side of each one of us, God has placed a guardian angel, who constantly watches over us, without ceasing to be in the presence of God. He rouses our conscience to good purposes, helps us to avoid the snares of the devil, and kindles within us the salutary fire of repentance when we have fallen into sin. From the Synaxarion, The Lives of the Saints of the Orthodox Church,

Hi, I'm Father Andrew Stephen Damick, and with my co-host Father Stephen DeYoung, I'm one of the podfathers behind the Ancient Faith Radio live call-in program, The Lord of Spirits. Father Stephen and I have been blown away by the overwhelming success and popularity of our little show about angels, demons, saints, and yeah, giants too. Apparently, there's a real hunger out there for content that addresses the spiritual reality that permeates all of creation, in spite of the rampant materialism of modern society. 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Not only Lord of Spirits, but all of the live shows on AFR, Orthodoxy Live, Ancient Faith Today, Everyday Orthodox, Search the Scriptures, Live with the Lows, and Stewardship Calling, all of these owe their existence to the generosity of people like you. 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
1: Journey back to the 6th century and join Saint Brendan on his 7-year seafaring adventure. 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

Jesus Christ came into the world to save sinners. The word who invited us to repentance calls aloud, "Come unto me, all ye that labor and are heavy laden, and I will give you rest." There is, then, a way of salvation, if we will. The Lord is faithful in all his words. The great physician of souls, who is the ready liberator, not of you alone, but of all who are enslaved by sin, is ready to heal your sickness. I am not come to call the righteous, but sinners to repentance. What excuse have you? What excuse has anyone when he speaks this? If you will only give yourself to him, he will not hold back. St. Basil the Great on Ancient Faith Radio.

Hi, I'm Father Evan Armatas of the live call-in show Orthodoxy Live on Ancient Faith Radio. I've been hosting this program and answering questions about all things Orthodox for almost 10 years now. That's over 250 episodes of responses to the issues that plague and perplex you about the Church and Holy Scripture. Let's say that on average I answer 4 questions per show. This means that I have addressed over 1,000 of your inquiries in my time at the station. It has all gone by very quickly, and what a joy it has been to be part of something that broadens the knowledge of Orthodox Christians and deepens their faith. But did you know that not one bit of it would be possible without the generous support of listeners just like you? 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
1: In the services of the Orthodox Church, we pray for a good death, a Christian end. Yet many people approach the end of life unprepared and fearful. In Painless, Blameless, and Peaceful, Orthodox Christian Reflections on Death, Dying, and Eternal Life, author and longtime parish priest, Father Stavros Akrotirianakis, shares some of his pastoral experiences, both good and bad, with families of the dying and with those who are facing death. He discusses ways we can understand and accept death, help prepare our loved ones, and find hope, even joy, when that final day arrives for each of us. Through the resurrection of Jesus Christ and the hope of eternity with him, the sunset of a life, ours and our loved ones,

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1: So the making of the sign of the cross, you know, touching your forehead and touching your heart and then right arm, shoulder and left arm, shoulder and then back to the middle, that's how Christians have traditionally made the sign of the cross. In clasping their hand that way, they're proclaiming some of the central tenets of what it means to be a Christian, that we believe in Father, Son, and Holy Spirit, one God, so that's why the three fingers, the tips of them come together. Jesus Christ, both human and divine, the ring finger and the pinky finger, descended from heaven, and that's why we touch our palm and upon the earth. And roughly we're saying, you know, may God bless my thoughts, my mind, my news, my heart, and my actions.
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The Creator has bestowed divine beauty on us by adding to His own image in us the likeness of the qualities He Himself possesses. This beauty brings with it other benefits with which God has generously enriched our human nature. For instance, we ought to consider our minds as far more than a gift. They are a way of sharing the mind of God. But the mind by itself, because it is incorporeal, cannot communicate with other beings. It does not have any means of displaying its proper nature. So God created an instrument, the vocal cords, which the mind strikes like a plectrum, and so by using different sounds it can share its own internal world. The mind is like a competent musician who relates with the public on the flute or the lyre. The mind is full of 1,000 ideas that otherwise would remain hidden, and it lavishes them upon the minds of others in a way that they can understand by means of sound. Therefore, from the human body flows music, as if the flute and the lyre were playing together, creating a unique harmony. The same lips, now open, now closed, are like fingers running swiftly over musical instruments. Gregory of Nyssa on Ancient Faith Radio.

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1: 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From an explanation of the Creed to an exploration of the sacraments and the role of Holy Scripture and tradition, this slim volume contains everything the new convert needs to participate fully in the Church and to grow in faith as an Orthodox Christian. 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

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This is Father Noah Boschelli, spiritual father for St. Raphael School, an online Orthodox school founded with the blessing of Bishop Thomas by Father Porphyrius, a lifelong educator who became a monk. 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

If you wish to save your soul and win eternal life, arise from your lethargy, make the sign of the cross, and say, In the name of the Father, and of the Son, and of the Holy Ghost. Amen. Faith comes not through pondering, but through action. Not words and speculation, but experience teaches us what God is. To let in fresh air, we have to open a window. To get tanned, we must go out into the sunshine. Achieving faith is no different. We never reach a goal by just sitting in comfort and waiting, say the Holy Fathers. Let the prodigal son be our example. He arose and came. However weighed down and entangled in earthly fetters you may be, it can never be too late. Not without reason is it written that Abraham was 75 when he set forth, and the laborer who comes in the 11th hour gets the same wages as the one who comes in the first. Nor can it be too early. A forest fire cannot be put out too soon. Would you see your soul ravaged and charred? In baptism, you receive the commandment to wage the invisible warfare against the enemies of your soul. Take it up now. Long enough have you dallied, sunk in indifference and laziness. You have let much valuable time go to waste. Therefore, you must begin again from the beginning, for you have let the purity you received in baptism be sullied in dire fashion. Arise then, but do so at once, without delay. Do not defer your purpose till tonight, or tomorrow, or later when I have finished what I have to do just now. The interval may be fatal. No, this moment, the instant you make your resolution, you will show by your action that you have taken leave of your old self and have now begun a new life with a new destination and a new way of living. Arise, therefore, without fear and say, Lord, let me begin now. Help me, for what you need above all is God's help. Hold fast to your purpose and do not look back. We have been giving a warning example in Lot's wife, who was turned into a pillar of salt when she looked back. You have cast off your old humanity. Let the rags lie. Like Abraham, you have heard the voice of the Lord. Get thee out of thy country, and from thy kindred, and from thy father's house, into the land that I will show thee. Towards that land hereafter you must direct all your attention. Tito Caliander, from Way of the Ascetics, on Ancient Faith.

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Through a blend of project-based learning, traditional instruction, and video resources, the program engages diverse learning styles while fostering deeper understanding of and participation in the Divine Liturgy. 1 year with the Divine Liturgy is now available to view and purchase at store.ancientfaith.com.

0: Here is Father Thomas Hopko of blessed memory with one of his wonderful maxims.
1: Never bring attention to yourself. Never consciously bring attention to yourself. Wherever you are, do what the other people do. And that's especially important in church. When you go to church, do what the people there are doing. It's what St. Ambrose told to St. Monica, the mother of St. Augustine, when she asked, "What should I do when I go to Rome?" He said, "When in Rome, do as the Romans do. Fast as the Romans fast. Stand as the Romans stand. Sing as the Romans sing." Listen when people talk to you. To be attentive to others is one of the greatest gifts. Keep your mind awake and pay attention when people speak to you.
2: Have mercy on us, O God, according to thy great goodness.

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0: Prayers by the Lake, written by St. Nikolai Velimirovich, read by Joseph Letender, published by the Serbian Orthodox Archdiocese of the United States and Canada.
1: Prayer 6. Onto your knees, generations and nations, before the majesty of God. You are quick to fall down on your knees before your bandit leaders, yet you hesitate to fall down on them before the feet of the Almighty. You say, will the Lord really punish us who are so small? If he had made us bigger and stronger, then he would punish us. But as it is, take a look. We are scarcely any taller than the thorn bush along the road compared to the roaring universe around us. Yet do you threaten us with punishment by one who is incomparably greater than we are? Fools, when your bandit leaders summon you to evil that even causes the universe to tremble, you will say that you are too small. You excuse yourselves by reason of smallness or weakness only when it comes to performing illustrious deeds. Even if you are small in your own eyes, you are recorded in the book of fate under a great name. Your forefather Adam used to have the greatness of an archangel and used to glisten with an angelic countenance. Therefore, either the reward of an archangel or the punishment of an archangel is designated for you. When the desire of your forefather creeps into your heart without a sound, the desire to know creation without the Creator, his archangelic countenance darkens like the earth, and his greatness crumbles into trifles, into you, his seed. For he wishes to know trifles and to crumble into trifles, so that he might enter into the trifles, taste them, and test them. All trifles, all trivial trivia, must come together and turn their face from the earth to the Creator, so that your archangelic forefather may be established once again, and so that his face may shine once again with the radiance of a mirror turned toward the sun. O my Lord and my Creator, establish man as you first created him. This sort of man is not your work. This sort of man created himself. His name is disease. How was there ever disease in your hands? His name is fear. How could fear ever have come from the fearless one? His name is malevolence. How could malevolence ever have come from the benevolent one? Fill me with yourself, O my health. Fill me with your eternal matinal light, and make disease, fear, and malevolence evaporate out of me, even as a marsh evaporates in the presence of the sun and is transformed into a fertile field. From Prayers by the Lake by St. Nikolai Velimirovich.

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1: Poised between East and West, between Orthodox and Catholic, Lithuania, the last of Europe's pagan nations, did not forget its ancient tales, such as that of the giantess Neringa, Egle Queen of Serpents, and the Iron Wolf. Rather, they fulfilled and enriched them with legends like the Hill of Crosses and the miracle-working icon of Our Lady of the Gate of the Dawn. In The Wolf and the Cross, Father Andrew Stephen Damick and Deacon Seraphim Richard Rowland take a very personal pilgrimage into a land where history and legend have met and fused, where Orthodox Christians have lived as a minority for nearly seven centuries, their faith founded upon the blood of martyrs and the witness of dozens of saints. 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

Lord, who blesses those who bless thee and sanctifies those who put their trust in thee, save thy people and bless thine inheritance. Preserve the fullness of thy church. Sanctify those who love the beauty of thy house. Glorify them and recompense by thy divine power. And forsake us not who hope on thee. Give peace to thy world, to thy churches, to the priests, to all civil authorities, to our armed forces, and to all thy people. For every good and perfect gift is from above, and comes down from thee, the Father of lights. And unto thee we ascribe glory, thanksgiving, and worship.

0: O Lord, hear my prayer, give ear to my supplications in your truth. Hear me in your righteousness. Do not enter into judgment with your servant, for in your sight no one living is justified. For the enemy has persecuted my soul, he has crushed my life to the ground. He has made me dwell in darkness, like those who have been long dead, and my spirit is overwhelmed within me. My heart within me is distressed. I remember the days of old. I meditated on all your works. I pondered on the work of your hands. I spread out my hands to you. My soul longs for you like a thirsty land. Hear me quickly, O Lord. My spirit fails. Do not turn your face away from me, lest I be like those who go down into the pit. Cause me to hear your mercy in the morning, for in you I have put my trust. Cause me to know, O Lord, the way in which I should walk, for I lift up my soul to you. Rescue me, Lord, from my enemies. To you have I fled for refuge. Teach me to do your will, for you are my God. Your good spirit shall lead me in the land of uprightness. For your name's sake, O Lord, you shall quicken me. In your righteousness you shall bring my soul out of trouble, and in your mercy you shall utterly destroy my enemies, and you shall destroy all those who afflict my soul, for I am your servant.
1: წმინდა და შორი საკვირველო კეთილ მორწმუნეო მეფეო თამარ რომელმან კლდეთა ზედა მაღალთა აღაშენენ საყდარნი საведრებელად ღმრთისა ლოცვითა შენითა განაძლიერე მხედრობანი ქრისტეს მოყვარისა ქართველთა ერისანი ხოლო მარჯვენითა შენითა დამხვენ სპანია გარიანთანი მისითა მეოხებითა ქრისტე ღმერთო აცხოვნენ სუნი ჩვენნი.

Hi, this is Father Tom Soroka, host of the live call-in show, Ancient Faith Today Live, which airs every Tuesday night. 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

Elder Emilianos wrote, "The most dreadful enemy created by post-industrial culture, the culture of information technology and the image, is cunning distraction. Swamped by millions of images and a host of different situations on television and in the media in general, people lose their peace of mind, their self-control, their powers of contemplation and reflection, and they turn outwards, becoming strangers to themselves. In a word, mindless, impervious to the dictates of their intelligence. In the industrial era, people became consumers and slaves to things produced. In the post-industrial society, they are also becoming consumers and slaves to images and information which fill their lives. I have realized that the destruction of man lies in the abundance of material goods, because it prevents him from experiencing the presence of God and appreciating his benevolence. If you want to take someone away from God, give him plenty of material goods. He will instantly forget him forever."

Holiness is the fruit of man's efforts and the gift of the Holy Spirit. Holiness is reached by him who wears a cross and in the name of Christ wages warfare against the obstacles to holiness, to becoming akin to Christ. St. John of San Francisco on Ancient Faith Radio.

the holy great sovereigns and equals to the apostles Constantine and Helen, May 21st. With my saint, you get 2-for-1. I'm named for the Emperor Constantine, but we never forget his mother, Helen, who found the precious cross that Jesus was crucified on and built many churches. Constantine was in battle when he looked up in the sky and saw the shape of the cross with the words, "By this shalt thou conquer." He made a flag of victory and beat his enemies. Because of him, Christians no longer had to hide to pray to God.

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What hinders us from answering the calls of the church? Being taken up with our own, holding on to our own. It makes little difference whether it is something good or bad. It is mine. And this goes on from the first dawning of consciousness until death. From the Diary of a Russian Priest on Ancient Faith Radio.

Hi, I'm Dr. Jeannie Constantinou, host of the live call-in show, Search the Scriptures Live on Ancient Faith Radio. How many times have you found yourself contemplating one of my assertions or explanations about the Bible? Do you ever come away from the program feeling as though you had learned something new, attained an insight that will have serious ramifications for your approach to the Orthodox Christian life? For over 14 years now, since 2008, I have been doing a deep dive into Holy Scriptures with the Church Fathers as our guides. And in that time, I have heard from countless listeners whose perspectives on the Bible have drastically changed after hearing something on my program, Search the Scriptures, and then later Search the Scriptures Live. It brings me so much joy and satisfaction to know that a weekly live show such as this one can actually affect minds and lives. Glory to God. That having been said, did you know that Search the Scriptures Live is not the result of my efforts alone? 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
1: Ancient Near Eastern texts, such as the Baal cycle, portray the pagan god Baal as a rebel, the hero of a revolution, worshipped and glorified for his long string of victories. In the Baal book, A Biography of the Devil, Father Stephen DeYoung shows that the Hebrew scriptures consciously turn the Baal story on its head, depicting him as a failed and defeated rebel who nonetheless tries to steal the glory that belongs to Almighty God. 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

0: God, always, now, and ever, unto ages of ages.
1: Amen. Glory to thee, our God, glory to thee. O heavenly King, the Comforter, the Spirit of truth, who art everywhere and fillest all things, treasury of blessings and giver of life, come and abide in us, cleanse us of every impurity, and save our souls, O good one. Holy God, holy mighty, holy immortal, have mercy on us. Holy God, holy mighty, holy immortal, have mercy on us. Holy God, holy mighty, holy immortal, have mercy on us. Glory to the Father, and to the Son, and to the Holy Spirit, both now and ever, and unto ages of ages. Amen. O most holy Trinity, have mercy on us. O Lord, cleanse us from our sins. O Master, pardon our transgressions. O Holy One, visit and heal our infirmities for thy name's sake. Lord, have mercy, Lord, have mercy, Lord, have mercy. Glory to the Father, and to the Son, and to the Holy Spirit, both now and ever, and unto ages of ages. Amen. Our Father, who art in heaven, hallowed be thy name. Thy kingdom come, thy will be done on earth as it is in heaven. Give us this day our daily bread, and forgive us our debts as we forgive our debtors. And lead us not into temptation, but deliver us from the evil one.
0: For thine is the kingdom, and the power, and the glory of the Father, and of the Son, and of the Holy Spirit, now and ever, and unto ages of ages.
1: Amen. Lord, have mercy, Lord, have mercy, Lord, have mercy, Lord, have mercy, Lord, have mercy, Lord, have mercy, Lord, have mercy, Lord, have mercy, Lord, have mercy, Lord, have mercy, Lord, have mercy, Lord, have mercy. Glory to the Father, and to the Son, and to the Holy Spirit.
2: Now and ever, and unto ages of ages. Amen. Come, let us worship God our King. Come, let us worship and fall down before Christ our King and our God. Come, let us worship and fall down before Christ himself, our King and our God. Hear my prayer, O Lord, give ear to my supplications. In thy faithfulness answer me in thy righteousness. Enter not into judgment with thy servant, for no man living is righteous before thee. For the enemy has pursued me, he has crushed my life to the ground. He has made me sit in darkness like those long dead. Therefore my spirit faints within me, my heart within me is appalled. I remember the days of old, I meditate on all that thou hast done. I muse on what thy hands have wrought. I stretch out my hands to thee, my soul thirsts for thee like a parched land. Make haste to answer me, O Lord, my spirit fails. Hide not thy face from me, lest I be like those who go down to the pit. Let me hear in the morning of thy steadfast love, for in thee I put my trust. Teach me the way I should go, for to thee I lift up my soul. Deliver me, O Lord, from my enemies. I have fled to thee for refuge. Teach me to do thy will, for thou art my God. Let thy good spirit lead me on a level path. For thy name's sake, O Lord, preserve my life. In thy righteousness bring me out of trouble, and in thy steadfast love cut off my enemies and destroy all my adversaries, for I am thy servant. In thy faithfulness answer me in thy righteousness. Enter not into judgment with thy servant. In thy faithfulness answer me in thy righteousness. Enter not into judgment with thy servant. Let thy good spirit

0: Here is Joanne Ball from the Good Shepherd Orthodox Church in Australia on our response in the liturgy.
1: At first glance, especially if you are from a Protestant background, your impression might be that this form of church service is formal and impersonal. But at many stages of the service, we are doing three things. We are making a commitment, we are being given pointers to pay attention, and we are being personally responsive. Let me explain that. So using the words entrusting ourselves and one another and our whole life to Christ our God, that is prayed by the deacon six times during the service. And I find that is I'm making a really personal commitment at that time. We're also being given pointers to pay attention, and the deacon will say, be upstanding, let us be attentive, let us attend. He's saying, wake up. So we're also being personally responsive, and through the litanies we affirm the prayers by our response, Lord have mercy. At the time of Holy Communion every week there is an altar call, and the deacon says, with fear, as in awe of God, with faith and love, draw near. This is an invitation. In the Orthodox Church, everything means something and nothing is accidental. The liturgy engages all five physical senses: sight, hearing, smell, taste, and touch. The obvious ones are things like the fragrance of the incense.

0: Prayers by the Lake, written by St. Nikolai Velimirovich, read by Joseph Letender, published by the Serbian Orthodox Archdiocese of the United States and Canada.
1: Prayer 31. You pour out light over the darkness, Lord, and colors and shapes emerge. You bend your face over the abyss, whose name is nothingness, and the abyss tries to depict the beauty of your face in shadows. All creation expresses you the way the abyss dreams of you. My lake is also beautiful, while the peaceful face of the sun remains bent over it. And all those who pass by praise the beauty of my lake. But as soon as the sun hides its face, my lake becomes dark and abysmal. And no passerby ever offers any praise for the lake, except in the presence of the sun or the sun's radiant companions. The face of the abyss intoxicates those who do not see the sun bent over the abyss. The beauty of things begins when an onlooker bends his face over them. There is no mirror if there is no face in front of the mirror. But even a face in front of a mirror means nothing if there is no light. In the light of your face, I pay no attention to any creature. Without you, creatures and I would not be mirrors of one another, but rather darkness and an abyss and an opaque chill. Creation distorts your beauty the way a dream distorts reality. Creation torments me just as dreams torment me. For what is creation except dreams of your inexpressible reality? My neighbors say, we have dreamed beautiful dreams. The universe is my witness when I tell you that you are more beautiful than your dreams. The universe also dreams and cannot dream enough about its own beauty. Oh, my sleepy universe, as long as dream dreams a dream, one dream is afraid of another, even if one dream seeks an interpreter and comforter in another. Who is prophesying to whom? The dream to reality, or reality to the dream? Oh, my beautiful universe, dream of reality, and reality will tell you everything. Admit the reality of which you are a dream, and you will awaken, and will no longer ramble about beauty, but will be beauty. There is only one reality, and only one beauty, and it is the reason for your dream. Do not tell me, children, about the beauty of the stars. If the Lord withdrew himself from the stars, your mouths would be struck dumb. Stand in the thick darkness by the lake and try to sing to it. Truly you will be struck dumb and remain silent until the sun dawns, until the sun pours its beauty over the lake and gives your speechless throat its voice. Your face pours beauty over all creation. The universe swims in your beauty as a boat swims in the sea. And when you bend over cold ashes, the ashes are transfigured and receive a face. Bring my heart to its senses, my Lord, so that it may not be captivated by mortal beauty, but by you, my immortal beauty. Oh, my only beauty, allow me to see your face. Just more and more of your face.
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1: As many of you may be aware, our program is really quite simple. 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Together, we seek to assist our listeners with the spiritual and psychological principles that help us contend with the things of this world that separate us from Christ and that prevent us from leading healthy and productive lives.
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We are Ancient Faith Ministries. Blinded by rage. We live in a world that commonly sees the passion of anger as a virtue that can be used to help right wrongs. But what do Scripture and the Fathers say about anger? Is expressing outrage at societal ills a true reflection of God's attitude towards these evils? Or does it instead blind us to His presence? Father Theodore Pulcini and Oswin Creighton join together to examine how anger affects our journey towards theosis. 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

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Inspired by St. Basil's charge to care for the suffering and love the brokenhearted back to life, this retreat will serve as both a theological and practical launching point to create or expand ministry communities across the nation. 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Let's come together to reclaim the tradition.

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world, the well-being of God's holy churches, and for the salvation of each and every one of us here present,

Do not neglect the commandment of love, for through it you will become a son of God, but transgressing it you will become a son of Gehenna. Love between friends is destroyed if you envy or are the object of envy, if you cause or suffer loss, if you revile or suffer revilement, and finally, if you feed and keep suspicious thoughts against your brother. Do not be conquered by hatred, but conquer it by love. Pray God sincerely about him. Accept his excuses, or cure yourself by excusing him. Regard yourself as the cause of the trial, and resolve to endure until the cloud has passed. Pay heed to yourself, lest it be in you and not in your brother that lurks the evil that cuts you off from him. And hasten to make your peace with him, lest you forsake the commandment of love. Fear keeps the old commandments, but that love keeps the life-giving commandments of Christ. St. Maximus the Confessor on Ancient Faith Radio.

Hi, I'm Father Evan Armatost of the live call-in show Orthodoxy Live on Ancient Faith Radio. I've been hosting this program and answering questions about all things Orthodox for almost 10 years now. That's over 250 episodes of responses to the issues that plague and perplex you about the Church and Holy Scripture. Let's say that on average I answer 4 questions per show. This means that I have addressed over 1,000 of your inquiries in my time at the station. It has all gone by very quickly, and what a joy it has been to be part of something that broadens the knowledge of Orthodox Christians and deepens their faith. But did you know that not one bit of it would be possible without the generous support of listeners just like you? 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

The Synoxies of the Holy and Glorious Prophet, Forerunner and Baptist John, January 7th. St. John the Baptist lived in the wilderness from his childhood. He was 6 months older than our Lord. When Jesus was 30, St. John left the wilderness and preached about the baptism of repentance, and actually baptized Jesus in the Jordan River. Imagine that! The servant baptizing the master, and the Spirit came down in the form of a dove. A voice was heard from heaven saying that this was indeed the beloved Son of God.

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1: Jesus taught that whenever we feed the hungry or clothe the naked, we do that for Him. 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

O Heavenly King, the Comforter, the Spirit of Truth, who art everywhere present in filling all things, treasury of good things and giver of life, come and abide in us and cleanse us from every impurity, and save our souls, O good one.

Medicine is a gift from God, even if some people do not make the right use of it. Granted, it would be stupid to put all hope of a cure in the hands of doctors, yet there are people who stubbornly refuse their help altogether. Not infrequently, illness is an opportunity to correct one's faults. Their correction, though, is an image and symbol of the improvements due to the soul. We ought not to reject medical skill en bloc, but we ought not to trust ourselves completely to it either. Just as we till the ground, but at the same time ask God to make it fertile, just as we leave the guidance of the ship to the steersman, but at the same time pray God to save us from the perils of the sea, so we ought to go to the doctor for help without abandoning our faith in the Most High. Basil the Great on Ancient Faith Radio.

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0: Here is Father Evan Armatas, parish priest, author of the book Toolkit for Spiritual Growth, an ancient faith radio show host of Orthodoxy Live, commenting on how our own poverty is related to the poor among us.
1: When we don't touch or handle the other with love, it becomes quite easy to become disconnected. We live in this sort of hyper-individualism. It's about our own personal space. And, you know, the poor amongst us, and the poor is not just material, right? Emotional, spiritual. It's anybody who's impoverished. And the reality is, you know, we are impoverished. And once you get connected with those who are impoverished, you see your own poverty. In the icon of the Good Samaritan, which is so important to reflect on, Christ is shown looking at, touching, and stooping down to encounter the man who is beaten, robbed, mm-hmm. and left for dead. And the other two are off on the side looking away. And so, you know, that's instructive for us. You know, Christ isn't saying, look, I want you to feed the poor, but just be on a board and send a check. You know, he's also talking about stand in the kitchen soup line and dole out the soup and then sit down and have a meal with them.

Share what you have, lest you lose what you have. Spend what you possess on the needs of others in order to keep what you possess. Do not cling to what you own, lest it be taken away from you. Do not hoard your treasures, lest they rot and become worthless. Entrust all your wealth to God, because then it is protected against all who want to steal or destroy it. Do you understand what these injunctions mean? Or do they sound like nonsense to you? To the person without faith, they mean nothing, but to the person with faith, they make perfect sense. Faith tells us that God alone can supply the material things on which we depend. He gives some people more than they need, not that they can enjoy great luxury, but to make them stewards of His bounty on behalf of orphans, the sick, and the crippled. If they are bad stewards, keeping this bounty to themselves, they will become poor in spirit, and their hearts will fill with misery. If they are good stewards, they will become rich in spirit, their hearts filling with joy. On Living Simply, St. John Chrysostom on Ancient Faith Radio.

I believe in one God, the Father, the Almighty, creator of heaven and earth, and of all things visible and invisible. And in one Lord Jesus Christ, the only begotten Son of God, begotten of the Father before all ages, light of light, true God of true God, begotten, not created, of one essence with the Father, through whom all things were made, who for us and for our salvation came down from the heavens and was incarnate by the Holy Spirit and the Virgin Mary and became man. Crucified for us under Pontius Pilate, he suffered and was buried. Rising on the third day according to the Scriptures and ascending into the heavens, he is seated at the right hand of the Father. And coming again in glory to judge the living and the dead, his kingdom shall have no end. And in the Holy Spirit, the Lord, the giver of life, who proceeds from the Father, who together with the Father and the Son is worshiped and glorified, who spoke through the prophets. In one holy, Catholic, and apostolic church, I acknowledge one baptism for the remission of sins. I expect the resurrection of the dead and the life of the age to come. Amen.

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Look within yourself. From your own nature, you can learn something of your Maker. There is nothing to be ashamed of in your body. If you are in control of its members, they are not in the slightest evil. Adam and Eve in paradise were naked at first, and their bodies did not appear shameful or disgusting. Our limbs do not cause sin, but the wrong use of them does. The Creator of our bodies knew what He was doing. Who makes the secret parts of the mother's womb able to bear children? Who gives life to the lifeless fruit of conception? Who shapes the sinews and bones? Who covers all with flesh and skin? When the baby comes to the light, who gives the milk that it can be sucked? How does the newborn infant grow to become a child, then an adolescent, then an adult, and then, in the end, an old person? Who imposes on the heart the regularity of its beat? Who protects so skillfully our eyes with their eyelashes? Who makes our whole bodies able to be kept alive by our breathing? Look at your Maker. Admire your wise Creator. The greatness and the beauty of His creatures will help you to contemplate Him. Cyril of Jerusalem on Ancient Faith Radio.

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1: In A Year in the Company of Angels, A Pilgrim on Spruce Island, author Anthony Linderman presents true tales from his long pilgrimage on the wild edge of the monastic world at St. Michael's Skeet in Alaska. 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

0: Here is Father Thomas Hopko of blessed memory with one of his wonderful maxims.
1: Have a keepable rule of prayer that you do by discipline. You can't just pray when you feel like it. You have to pray by discipline the times of day where you would remember God and say your prayers.

Psalm 141. Lord, I call upon you. Hear me. Hear me, O Lord. Lord, I call upon you. Hear me. Receive the voice of my prayer when I call upon you. Let my prayer arise in your sight as incense, and let the lifting up of my hands be an evening sacrifice. Hear me, O Lord. Set a guard over my mouth, O Lord. Keep watch over the door of my lips. Incline not my heart to any evil, to busy myself with wicked deeds in company with men who work iniquity, and let me not partake of their delights. Let a good man strike or rebuke me in kindness, but let the oil of the wicked never anoint my head. For my prayer is continually against their wicked deeds. When they are given over to those who shall condemn them, then they shall learn that the word of the Lord is true. As a rock which one cleaves and shatters on the land, so shall their bones be strewn at the mouth of Sheol. But my eyes are toward you, O Lord God. In you I seek refuge. Leave me not defenseless. Keep me from the trap which they have laid for me, and from the snares of the evildoers. Let the wicked together fall into their own nets, while I escape. Taken from the Ancient Faith Psalter, translated from the Masoretic Hebrew text by monks of the Orthodox Church. 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

Saint Fortini, the Samaritan Woman, February 26th. My saint was proclaimed equal to the apostles and was mentioned in the Gospels as the Samaritan woman by the well. Jesus told her all about her life, even though they had never met. She accepted him as her savior, changed her ways, and went out to preach about his wondrous words and deeds. Through her faith, she was able to convert Emperor Nero's daughter to Christianity. Eventually, her bold teachings landed her in prison, and her Christian life ended as it began. She was thrown into a well and died. I am proud to bear Saint Fortini's name.

Hi, I'm Dr. Jeannie Constantinou, host of the live call-in show, Search the Scriptures Live on Ancient Faith Radio. How many times have you found yourself contemplating one of my assertions or explanations about the Bible? Do you ever come away from the program feeling as though you had learned something new, attained an insight that will have serious ramifications for your approach to the Orthodox Christian life? 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It brings me so much joy and satisfaction to know that a weekly live show such as this one can actually affect minds and lives. Glory to God. That having been said, did you know that Search the Scriptures Live is not the result of my efforts alone? 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
2: St. Demetrius, October 26th. Because of the strength of his belief, my namesake Demetrius was one of the bravest soldiers who ever lived. He preached about his Christian faith, knowing it could cost him his life, and it did. He was praying in prison when his enemies pierced him with their lances. Holy myrrh flowed from his body, which cured the sick. I smelled the myrrh when I visited his relics in Thessaloniki.

riders on the wings of the wind. 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

According to the parable of the Lord, the first of 10 servants told his master when he returned from a long journey, "Lord, your pound has made 10 pounds more." That servant's single pound bore interest tenfold. A second servant's pound bore fivefold. A third servant's pound bore no interest at all. "Why did you not put my money into the bank?" The Lord asks for the profit of his own money, not ours. The third servant explains that he kept it hidden in the ground. That means that he has wasted his intellect on earthly pleasures and buried his reason, which was given him in the image and likeness of God, in the pit of lasciviousness. The parable says nothing about the other seven servants. They are debtors who squandered the money they received. Matthew also makes a similar comparison, observing that the rich man who does not distribute his goods to the poor is seriously at fault. But equally at fault is anyone who could distribute the truth but keeps it to himself. Ambrose on Ancient Faith Radio.

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Father Stephen and I have been blown away by the overwhelming success and popularity of our little show about angels, demons, saints, and yeah, giants too. Apparently, there's a real hunger out there for content that addresses the spiritual reality that permeates all of creation, in spite of the rampant materialism of modern society. 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Not only Lord of Spirits, but all of the live shows on AFR, Orthodoxy Live, Ancient Faith Today, Everyday Orthodox, Search the Scriptures, Live with the Lows, and Stewardship Calling, all of these owe their existence to the generosity of people like you. 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
1: Journey back to the 6th century and join St. Brendan on his 7-year seafaring adventure. Will sea monsters and erupting volcanoes keep him from reaching the promised land of saints? 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

0: Prayers by the Lake, written by St. Nikolai Velimirovich, read by Joseph Letender, published by the Serbian Orthodox Archdiocese of the United States and Canada.
1: Prayer 37. Martyrs of great love, pray to God for us. You who have known a love stronger than death, pray to love for us. You who in this life luckily escaped from the snare of transitory love, which is like a little color on a boulder which the rain washes away. You who have preached that love is more mysterious than the flesh and more eternal than the stars in heaven. You who through love have understood both wood and stone, both the beast in the forest and the fish in the water. For love breaks the seals of all mysteries, and all things appear naked to their lover. You who with love have fulfilled all the prophets, satisfied all religions, and surpassed all laws. You are the greatest of conquerors. Who is stronger than you? You are the greatest of wise men. Who is wiser than you? You are the greatest of precious stones. Who is scarcer than you? You are gods who have seen yourselves in God and God in yourselves. You have an honor greater than the angels, for the angels became angels without torment and martyrdom. To you we bow down and pray to God for us, that we too may cleanse ourselves of the illusory love that ends in hatred, that we too may crown our faith and hope with a crown in which even sons have little value, that we too may begin to see and know and rejoice with the joy with which only the angels can rejoice, that our life may also become a tri-radiant splendor, like the one from whom all splendor, unmixed with darkness, comes, that we too may recognize in ourselves the eternal Virgin and the pre-eternal Son of the Virgin and the dove-like Spirit. Martyrs of great love, only your suffering is less than your love. Every worldly love brings suffering greater than its love, but you have loved what is deeper than time and wider than space. When your mortal brothers hear about your sufferings, they consider them unbelievable and unbearable, for they can only imagine themselves only in your sufferings and not in your love, in the meaning of your sufferings. Oh, if they could only imagine themselves in your love also, all your sufferings would seem like nothing to them, just as they seemed to you, just as the cold rain and the howling of the winds seem like nothing to a mother as she hurries home to her child. To one who has a goal greater than the world can do nothing. One who hurries to a home wider than space, space cannot contain. One who has a love more precious than temporal creations can neither be impeded nor trampled by time. Across all rugged terrain and through all stormy tempests, love leads his beloved and draws them to himself. Martyrs of great love, pray to God for us. From Prayers by the Lake by St. Nikolai Velimirovich.

Hi, this is Father Tom Soroka, host of the live call-in show, Ancient Faith Today Live, which airs every Tuesday night. As you may know, our program focuses on contemporary culture from an Orthodox perspective, and its goal is to help listeners like you to navigate the increasingly complex social and moral issues that define modern life. 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Be a participant in this vital ministry that has impacted the Orthodox world like no other. Thanks in advance, and may God bless you for your ongoing support.

The Book of Lamentations was written after the Babylonians had invaded the land, slaughtered the populace, and brought about national extinction. What remained for Jerusalem and Judah? The five poems of the book represent the authentic voice of Israel in exile, a mourner wailing over the judgment of God, desperately seeking an audience with him but finding him hidden and inaccessible. In Prayers in the Dark, Father Lawrence Farley paraphrases the Book of Lamentations and interprets each passage, following it with a meditation on human suffering, not to explain it, but to point a way forward into hope. In the words of the sacred text, we find assurance that we are not unique in our suffering and that the way home to the kingdom brings pain as well as joy. Find Prayers in the Dark today at store.ancientfaith.com. 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

0: The year is 306 AD. The great persecution rages. But then, in the British city of York, Saint Constantine is proclaimed emperor, and the peace of the church begins.
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Concerning faith, the first virtue is faith. For by faith, even mountains are moved, and men receive everything they wish, as the Lord said. Each one, in all glorious and wondrous deeds, is confirmed by his faith. By our own free will, faith either decreases or increases. 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

coverest thyself with light as with a garment, who hast stretched out the heavens like a tent, who hast laid the beams of thy chambers on the waters, who makest the clouds thy chariot, who ridest on the wheel.

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The water stood above the mountains. At thy rebuke they fled. At the sound of thy thunder they took to flight. The mountains rose, the valley sank down to the place which thou didst appoint for them. Thou didst set a bound which they should not pass, so that they might not again cover the earth. Thou makest springs gush forth in the valleys. They flow between the hills. They give drink to every beast of the field. The wild asses quench their thirst. By them the birds of the air have their habitation. They sing among the branches. From thy lofty abode thou waterest the mountains. The earth is satisfied with the fruit of thy work. Thou dost cause the grass to grow for the cattle, and plants for man to cultivate, that he may bring forth food from the earth, and wine to gladden the heart of man, oil to make his face shine, and bread to strengthen man's heart. The trees of the Lord are watered abundantly, the cedars of Lebanon which he planted. In them the birds build their nests, the stork has her home in the fir trees. The high mountains are for the wild goats, the rocks are a refuge for the badgers. Thou hast made the moon to mark the seasons, the sun knows its time for setting. Thou makest darkness, and it is night when all the beasts of the forest creep forth. The young lions roar for their prey, seeking their food from God. When the sun rises, they get them away and lie down in their dens. Man goes forth to his work and to his

thou hidest thy face, they are dismayed. When thou takest away their breath, they die and return to their dust. When thou sendest forth thy spirit, they are created, and thou renewest the face of the ground. May the glory of the Lord endure forever. May the Lord rejoice in his works, who looks on the earth and it trembles, who touches the mountains and they smoke. I will sing to the Lord as long as I live. I will sing praises to my God while I have being. May my meditation be pleasing to him, for I rejoice in the Lord. Let sinners be consumed from the earth, and let the wicked be no more. Bless the Lord, O my soul. The sun knows its time for setting. Thou makest darkness.

Hi, I'm Father Evan Armitas of the live call-in show Orthodoxy Live on Ancient Faith Radio. I've been hosting this program and answering questions about all things Orthodox for almost 10 years now. That's over 250 episodes of responses to the issues that plague and perplex you about the Church and Holy Scripture. 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This means that I have addressed over 1,000 of your inquiries in my time at the station. 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
1: Elizabeth has a problem. She wants to pray in church more than anything, but every time she tries to pray, her feet start tapping. How can she pray if she can't stand still? When a dragon appears on the monastery's land and the only solution is prayer, Elizabeth worries even more. She turns to the abbess and the saints for help. Through their guidance and intercession, Elizabeth learns that our whole bodies have a place in prayer, and sometimes our spiritual weaknesses can be a gift that God uses for great good. This wonderfully fun story, illustrated to capture the hearts of busy children, was inspired by the life of the 6th century Saint Elizabeth the Wonder Worker. You can find A Saint's Guide to Praying with Your Feet at store.ancientfaith.com. 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

0: Here is Mother Gabriella, Abbess of Holy Dormition Monastery, on attitude.
1: The perfect will of God is to do good with all our heart, power, and love. And then we go a little bit farther. It's not just to do it because we know it's our responsibility before God or do it for God, but He wants us to do it with all our hope, heart, and soul, power, and everything.

that we have. And you find in the writings of the Holy Fathers, all of them agree that God looks at the disposition of our heart when we do anything, the attitude that we have towards even those good things that we do, the efforts that we make, even in our church community, in the church, even the things that we do as reading or singing or cleaning the church or cooking or whatever involves, you know, in a church community, the attitude counts.

sin lies in yielding to evil thoughts, not in having them. We are never free from these thoughts, for such is our nature. Obscured by sin, even the saints had evil thoughts. Our voluntary yielding to evil thoughts, or our struggle against them, herein lies our defeat or our victory. From the Diary of a Russian Priest on Ancient Faith Radio.

Hi, I'm Dr. Jeannie Constantinou, host of the live call-in show, Search the Scriptures Live on Ancient Faith Radio. How many times have you found yourself contemplating one of my assertions or explanations about the Bible? Do you ever come away from the program feeling as though you had learned something new, attained an insight that will have serious ramifications for your approach to the Orthodox Christian life? For over 14 years now, since 2008, I have been doing a deep dive into Holy Scriptures with the Church Fathers as our guides. And in that time, I have heard from countless listeners whose perspectives on the Bible have drastically changed after hearing something on my program, Search the Scriptures, and then later Search the Scriptures Live. It brings me so much joy and satisfaction to know that a weekly live show such as this one can actually affect minds and lives. Glory to God. That having been said, did you know that Search the Scriptures Live is not the result of my efforts alone? Quite the contrary. 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

0: Prayers by the Lake, written by St. Nikolai Velimirovich, read by Joseph Letender, published by the Serbian Orthodox Archdiocese of the United States and Canada.
1: Prayer 13. You do not ask much of me, my love. Indeed, people ask more. I am wrapped in a thick wrapping of non-existence that covers the eyes of my soul. You only ask my soul to take off her misty wrapping and open her eyes to you, my might and my truth. People ask my soul to wrap herself more and more thickly with heavier and heavier wrappings. Oh, help me, help me. Help my soul to attain freedom and lightness, to attain lightness and aerial wings, to attain aerial wings and fiery wheels. Stories are long, too long. The moral is short, one word. Stories spill over into stories the way the smooth face of my lake spills over from color to color. Where does the colorful overflowing of the water under the sun end? And where does the overflowing of stories into stories end? Stories are long, too long. The moral is short, one word. You are that word, O Word of God. You are the moral of all stories. What the stars write about heaven, the grass whispers on earth. What the water gurgles in the sea, fire rumbles beneath the sea. What an angel says with his eyes, the imam shouts from his minaret. What the past is said and fled, the present is saying and fleeing. There is one essence for all things. There is one moral for all stories. Things are tales of heaven. You are the meaning of all tales. Stories are your length and breadth. You are the brevity of all stories. You are a nugget of gold and a knoll of stone. When I say your name, I have said everything and more than everything. O my love, have mercy on me. O my might and truth, have mercy on me. From Prayers by the Lake by St. Nikolai Velimirovich.

Hi, I'm Father Andrew Stephen Damick, and with my co-host, Father Stephen DeYoung, I'm one of the podfathers behind the Ancient Faith Radio live call-in program, The Lord of Spirits. Father Stephen and I have been blown away by the overwhelming success and popularity of our little show about angels, demons, saints, and yeah, giants too. Apparently, there's a real hunger out there for content that addresses the spiritual reality that permeates all of creation, in spite of the rampant materialism of modern society. 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Not only Lord of Spirits, but all of the live shows on AFR, Orthodoxy Live, Ancient Faith Today, Everyday Orthodox, Search the Scriptures, Live with the Lows, and Stewardship Calling, all of these owe their existence to the generosity of people like you. 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